Pastor Greg Laurie with important insight on the role the church should play in our daily lives. We're learning a lot from this new series on A New Beginning called The Upside Down Life, based in the book of Acts. Now, as important as it is to be a part of a good church, it's not

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4: Your Moody Radio weather from Worship on the Waterfront with Jonathan Kane of Journey, Sunday at Beechwood Church in Holland. An increase in the cloud cover with about a 50-50 chance of showers and storms overnight will drop down in the low to mid-60s. Clouds, a chance of isolated showers on Thursday with a high into the upper 70s. Thursday night, partly cloudy, upper 50s. Friday, back with sunshine and a high into the upper 70s. Saturday, blue sky, sunshine, or high on Saturday, approaching 80. I'm staff meteorologist Sally Russell for 89.3 Moody Radio.
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0: Leanna Crawford on Moody Radio. Hi, it's Bill Meyer with a bit of encouragement from Christian author Sharon Janes. She says, even in our weakest and weariest moments, God can give us the strength to keep moving forward.
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0: Over Egypt's long history, its list of gods grew to more than 1,500. But at the time of the Exodus, some of Egypt's most revered gods were Hapi and Isis, the Nile gods, Hekate, the frog-headed goddess of fertility, Hathor, the cow goddess, and Ra, the god of the sun. Thanks for connecting with Today in the Word, Moody Bible Institute's daily devotional. I'm Donna Leland. When Israel's God inflicted the 10 plagues on Egypt, he targeted some of their deities, emphasizing his authority over them with tailor-made afflictions. The Nile River turned to blood, Hapi and Isis. An infestation of frogs covered the land, Hekate. A deadly disease killed their livestock, Hathor. A thick darkness fell on the nation, Ra. And more. Through these, Israel's God was communicating that he was superior to all. After the Lord brought the Israelites from Egypt, guiding them by a cloud and fire, God proved to Israel that he was the most powerful God in yet another way. He was not only superior in power, he was also distinct in communication. While the Egyptians strained to hear from their gods through dreams and magic and rituals, Israel's God clearly communicated his will and his ways. Exodus 20 is, among other things, a beautiful example of his purposeful revelation. Today in the Word, we read the striking declaration, opening chapter 20. God spoke all these words. Before the Lord issued any commands, he reminded Israel of their communion. I am the Lord your God who brought you out of Egypt. He is relational and redemptive, and the revelation that follows, the Ten Commandments, flowed out of his covenantal commitment.
1: Your Moody Radio weather from Worship on the Waterfront with Jonathan Cain of Journey, Sunday at Beechwood Church in Holland. An increase in the cloud cover with about a 50-50 chance of showers and storms overnight will drop down in the low to mid-60s. Clouds, a chance of isolated showers on Thursday with a high into the upper 70s. Thursday night, partly cloudy, upper 50s. Friday, back with sunshine and a high into the upper 70s. Saturday, blue sky, sunshine, or high on Saturday, approaching 80. I'm staff meteorologist Sally Russell for 89.3 Moody Radio.
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1: 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Hi, it's Bill Meyer with a Christian artist update for you. 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

0: That's Megan Woods on Moody Radio. You know, when a prayer goes unanswered, or you just don't feel connected to God, faith can be hard to come by. But on the latest episode of Summit Life, Pastor J.D. Greer says the book of Hebrews shows us that even during the hard times, confident belief is possible. J.D. will share four reasons to keep believing even when God feels distant. 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

0: Facts are facts, but anyone who's ever seen a political ad knows that facts can be twisted to say pretty much anything. But Dr. Tony Evans says there's a way to spot the unvarnished truth as we spend 2 minutes with Tony.
1: Sometimes truth can be tough. I am reminded of the humorous story of the two very wicked businessmen. These were some two evil businessmen. And they started attending this church, and the church was in a building fund campaign. One of the brothers died. The other wicked brother came to him and said, "Now, Pastor, I know you're in this building fund, and I have hundreds and hundreds of thousands of dollars that I want to write a check out for the building fund for you under one condition. When you funeralize my brother next week, you've got to call him a saint." It came to the funeral. He began speaking about this brother, and he said, "This man was wicked, evil, almost Satan incarnate in his business practices. But compared to his brother, he's a saint." There's a way to deal with the truth. Jesus made a statement. You don't have to turn there, but you all know it. John 8. "And you shall know the truth, and the truth shall set you free." But unless what you're calling true is what God says is true, it's not the truth. You will not be delivered, you will not be victorious, and you sure enough won't be free indeed. For he who the Son sets free is sure enough free, indeed free, for real free, because the truth sets people free.
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2: Your Moody Radio weather from Worship on the Waterfront with Jonathan Kane of Journey, Sunday at Beechwood Church in Holland. An increase in the cloud cover with about a 50-50 chance of showers and storms overnight will drop down in the low to mid-60s. Clouds, a chance of isolated showers on Thursday with a high into the upper 70s. Thursday night, partly cloudy, upper 50s. Friday, back with sunshine and a high into the upper 70s. Saturday, blue sky, sunshine or high on Saturday, approaching 80. I'm staff meteorologist Sally Russell for 89.3 Moody Radio.
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0: That's John Reddick holding on Moody Radio. 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

0: After you've lived your life and somebody visits the cemetery where you're buried, what will your cemetery stone say about you? If I could do it all over again, Christian leaders share the most important lessons of their lives. Dr. Tony Evans is a pastor, speaker, author, and widely syndicated radio and television broadcaster. Has he thought about what he wants on his tombstone?
1: Yes, and what I would like is that he knew God and helped others to know him too. He knew God and helped others to know him too.
0: Dr. Tony Evans. Evangelist Ron Hutchcraft has given thought to this question of tombstones.
2: You know, my dad just says husband, father. That would be good. And I love David's tombstone, if you could put it that way, in Acts 13. It says, David served the Lord's purpose in his generation, and then he fell asleep. That's a pretty good tombstone for anybody. He served the Lord's purpose in his generation. Is there any better reason for life?
0: Bob Moeller is the founder of For Keeps Ministries. And what has this marriage expert considered putting on his own tombstone?
3: I've already thought about that, and it's not, I think it was W.C. Fields said, I'd rather be in Philadelphia. I think what I would say is he loved the Lord his God with all his heart, soul, mind, and strength, and he loved his neighbor as himself.
0: That's author and conference speaker Dr. Bob Moeller. He and his wife Cheryl have founded For Keeps Ministries. Now, what about you? What would you like written on your tombstone? And is the life that you're living now reflective of what you say you'd like on that tombstone? Something to think about, right? This has been a production of Moody Radio, a ministry of Moody Bible Institute, based on the book, If I Could Do It All Over Again.
4: Your Moody Radio weather from Worship on the Waterfront with Jonathan Kane of Journey, Sunday at Beechwood Church in Holland. An increase in the cloud cover with about a 50-50 chance of showers and storms overnight will drop down in the low to mid-60s. Clouds, a chance of isolated showers on Thursday with a high into the upper 70s. Thursday night, partly cloudy, upper 50s. Friday back with sunshine and a high into the upper 70s. Saturday, blue sky, sunshine or high on Saturday, approaching 80. I'm staff meteorologist Sally Russell for 89.3 Moody Radio.
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0: That's Forrest Frank on Moody Radio. Hi, it's Bill Meyer with some food for thought from Christian author Bob Goff. Check this out. He says, grace never seems fair until you need a little of it.
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0: That's Sidewalk Prophets on Moody Radio. Proverbs 27:23 says, "Know well the condition of your flocks, and give attention to your herds." 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
4: 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Mainly cloudy sky with a chance of some showers and scattered thunderstorms today. A high this afternoon into the upper 70s. Later on tonight, partly cloudy, low 60s. Morning clouds, afternoon sunshine Friday. A high will be in the lower 80s. A chance of showers and scattered storms Friday night, mid 60s. And then isolated showers early Saturday, a high into the upper 70s. I'm staff meteorologist Sally Russell for 89.3 Moody Radio.
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6: Psalm 23, of course, is about what God does for his people. And like all of the Bible, it points us to the Lord Jesus Christ. David said, "The Lord is my shepherd." And when Jesus Christ came into the world, he said, "I am the good shepherd." So this series then is going to remind us of all that is ours in the Lord Jesus Christ.
7: Welcome to Open the Bible with Pastor Colin Smith. I'm Steve Hiller. Glad you're with us as we continue a message we began last time called He Owns Me. And Colin, what does belong to us when we are in Jesus?
8: Well, it is the most marvelous thing, isn't it, to be able to say the Lord is my shepherd, to be wholly owned by the Son of God.
7: Yeah.
8: And this wonderful psalm makes it clear that when you belong to the Son of God, He will always lead you. He will always restore you. A wonderful psalm makes it clear that when you belong to the Son of God, He will always lead you. He will always restore you.

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2: Your Moody Radio weather from West Michigan, CPAP Alternatives, FDA-approved oral appliances to minimize snoring and sleep apnea. Mostly cloudy sky with a chance of some showers and scattered thunderstorms. Our temperatures into the upper 70s. Tonight, partly cloudy, low 60s. Morning clouds, afternoon sunshine on Friday. A high on Friday will be right around the low 80s. Isolated showers on Saturday. A high on Saturday into the upper 70s. Sunday, chance of showers early. A high near 80. I'm staff meteorologist Sally Russell for 89.3 Moody Radio.
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0: Friday. Friday night, we'll see a chance of showers, a few scattered thunderstorms, temperatures in the mid-60s, isolated showers early Saturday, upper 70s, and another chance of showers on Sunday, early Sunday skies, a high near 80. I'm staff meteorologist Sally Russell for 89.3 Moody Radio.
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3: It is faith that gives you the ability to obey even when it doesn't make sense, to forgive somebody who has hurt you, to hope even in the dark chapters. 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I want to give what I have for the joy that drove him. 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

0: Welcome to The Journey with Steve DeWitt, senior pastor and Bible teacher at Bethel Church in Northwest Indiana. I'm your host, Tim Svoboda. God can heal anything He chooses, but the prayer of faith was never about drumming up enough faith to move His hand. Today, Pastor Steve DeWitt returns to James chapter 5 to answer a hard question. What does it really mean when Scripture says the prayer of faith will make the sick person well? It's a message titled, Prayer, Healing, and the Role of Faith. Here's Pastor Steve.
1: Not all of our illnesses are because of sin. In fact, I don't think many of them are personally. Rather, God is using the illness not to punish us, but to purify us. And in the pain and in the discomfort, to purify from our hearts and lives the things of this world, to wean us, in a way, off of this world, and to remind us that, you know what? I'm going to die someday. And in this weakness that I'm feeling right now, it is a foretaste of what is to come. And to get me to stop thinking and living for this world and to live for eternity and to think about there. And in this way, friends, this is what I'm saying. In this way, when sickness is in our life and it's not the result of sin, we have to look at it not as something necessarily bad, but as something that God can use for spiritual profit in our life. And to actually embrace that and to ask God to use this now to make my heart more His. I think many of you know that I'm very thankful for a guy named John Piper who has shaped my theology in many ways. I quote him often. He is a pastor up in Minneapolis, and John Piper was diagnosed with prostate cancer and began all of those procedures, and I know we have many men in our church who've gone through those, and he began all of that, and it was kind of big news, you know, and he wrote an article entitled, Don't Waste Your Cancer. He has a book called Don't Waste Your Life, and so he wrote an article called Don't Waste Your Cancer. And in it, he had 10 points, I have them here now, that all are intended to help us understand how to go through physical illness to the glory of God. Let me just read these to you. You will waste your cancer if you do not believe it is designed for you by God. You will waste your cancer if you believe it is a curse and not a gift. You will waste your cancer if you seek comfort from your odds rather than from God. You will waste your cancer if you refuse to think about death. You will waste your cancer if you think that beating cancer means staying alive rather than cherishing Christ. You will waste your cancer if you spend too much time reading about cancer and not enough time reading about God. You will waste your cancer if you let it drive you into solitude instead of deepening your relationships. You will waste your cancer if you grieve as those who have no hope. You will waste your cancer if you treat sin as casually as before. And you will waste your cancer if you fail to use it as a means of witness to the truth and the glory of Christ. That's pretty good, isn't it? And at the basis of all of this is an understanding that illness is not necessarily a bad thing in my life. That pain and that discomfort is something that God can use so that through the backache and through the cancer and through the heart disease and through the MS and through everything that isn't the way it's supposed to be, that God is doing something in my life that is more important than me being vibrant and happy, that He is weaning me from this world and He is preparing me for the next. This life is short. James has already told us that. Even that pain, here's the good news, our life is a vapor and so is the discomfort. It's only here for a moment and poof, then it's gone. And we step into eternity. And I think that you know how this works, don't you? You're feeling fine. And then you don't feel fine. And then you realize how good it feels to feel fine. But when you don't feel good, it makes you want to feel good again. And I think that God in this life is preparing us with all of these things that we experience for what it's going to be like to step into eternity and to feel really good. And in that moment, we're going to realize how good it feels to feel really good. I mean, think of it. Most people die. Now, maybe you'll die in a car accident or something like that where there's, you know, you don't have that. But most of us are probably going to die from some kind of bad thing. Not that a car accident isn't a bad thing, but you know what I'm saying. We're gonna decline in health. We're going to get old. Aches and pains are going to fill our bodies. And then we're going to be in the hospital and it's going to go down. And that's how most of us are going to die. We're going to die weak and filled probably with pain. You're like, this is not an encouraging message, but this is the truth, okay? It is. And think of it, though. Think of how great it's going to be, because the last moment that you're on earth, or we're on earth, we're going to feel weak and we're going to feel pain. And when we die, the Bible says to be absent from the body is to be present with the Lord. So in that moment, just pew, that fast, we will step into eternity. And for the very first time in our life, we will feel really good. And the bad feeling now is preparing us for feeling really good then. Now, if we had sick people here, they clap on that moment, because it's a wonderful truth. Praise the Lord. So the point is that we can't waste these things and look at them as just being, oh, this is from Satan. Why do I feel bad? Satan's got a hold of me. No. God's using it. He uses everything in our life to form Christ in us, and we can embrace it. Or as James 1 has said, we can count it all joy when you fall into various trials and temptations. Now, right now you're saying, okay, Pastor Steve, I'm looking at the clock, and it would seem to me that about now you should have answered the question you said you were going to begin with when you started this message. What does it mean when it says the prayer of faith will make him well? Let's tackle that, okay? What is he saying there? Because it does sound unqualified, like it's always going to be true. So what are our options and what it means? There's basically three. First is that it means what it appears to say on the surface, that every time the elders pray a prayer of faith, the person will be made well. But as I've already talked with you about, that wasn't true in the New Testament. It hasn't been true for 2,000 years. It hasn't been true in our church. So that one's not the one to go for. The second option is that this promise only applied during the times of the apostles. In other words, in that first century when you had apostles there who could do the healing. But the problem with this point is that it doesn't say to call the apostles in. It says to call the elders in. And the elders are an ongoing ministry in the church. They're continued to be the leaders of the church. Call the elders in. So that one doesn't seem to work very well. And I frankly don't take the position that God can't heal anymore. Which leads then to the third. And if you know I've been here a while, then you know I always save the one that I think is the best one for the end. And that's this, that the prayer of faith is a means to God healing when it is his will to do so. Should we have faith that God can heal? And the answer is absolutely yes. And I'm glad I can stand before you today and say that we serve a God who can heal anything, and that there is nothing that is beyond the pale of what he can do whenever he wants to jolly well do it. He can do that. That's our God. He's God, we're not. He's got power, we don't. He can heal when he wants to. I'm thankful that I can say that. However, faith is believing in that power and promoting the fact that I believe he can feel in my prayer. However, the answer to the prayer is not dependent on me drumming up enough faith for God to sort of be pushed over the edge to heal. Like, does she have enough faith? Does she have enough faith? Now she has enough faith. Okay, I'll heal. Not at all. That's not at all what it's saying. The question is not whether or not I've got the faith that God can heal, or I've got faith in Jesus. The real bottom line question is, what is God's will in this moment for this person and this illness? That's the issue. One commentator said it this way: this faith, while certainly including the notion of confidence in God's ability to answer, also involves absolute confidence in the perfection of God's will. A true prayer of faith, then, always includes within it a tacit acknowledgement of God's sovereignty in all matters, that it is God's will that must be done. And the reason I don't think James is saying unqualified, it is always his will to heal, is he's already told us in chapter 4 that we can't even know if we're going to go to that city tomorrow. Remember? You say that you're going to go to this city, you're going to carry on business, la, la, la. You don't even know what tomorrow will bring. Your life is but a vapor. So if I can't know, if I'm going to be tomorrow in a particular city, how can I know that somebody is necessarily going to be healed? Or that it is God's will that somebody would be healed? I can't. So that the true bottom line is the eternal purposes of God. Listen carefully. However, God has ordained, because right now some of you are going, oh, then the prayers don't matter. No, no, listen, listen. God has ordained the ends as well as the means to the ends. And all prayer has power to accomplish what it requests by being the means by which God ordained his purposes to be fulfilled. Which is a mind bender, isn't it? Right now you're going, Let's do that together. It is a mystery. And we can't totally understand how a God can be sovereign and ordain everything that's going to happen in eternity past and still hear the prayers of his people, other than, if we can get it around this point, that God ordains what's going to happen and what's going to make it happen. In this case, prayers of his people. Prayer does change things. On a human level, prayer changes things. James is going to give an example of Elijah and the weather. We'll study it next week, of how Elijah, just a normal guy like you and I, prayed that it wouldn't rain, and it didn't rain for 3.5 years. How many brides would love to have that power for their outdoor wedding, right? Normal guy. Prayer changes things. That's what James is saying. Prayer really does change things on the human level because God hears the prayers of his saints and in love responds to them. Did he decide before we prayed that he would do such and such? Yes. However, doesn't that also allow God to decide to do such and such in response to the prayers of his people, which he also ordained? And see, there you have him ordaining the means as well as the end. And the answer is yes, of course. And there is mystery here, but I don't think any of us should read this and somehow be demotivated to pray. If anything, James is calling us, guys, get excited. Get excited about the opportunity to pray and believe that God hears the prayers and that even physical illness is not beyond the power of God to act upon the prayers of his people and to heal. So when you are sick or your loved one is sick, pray that they would be healed. Because when you pray, you're talking to the one person in the universe who can do it. God is the one who brings the healing. The elders don't bring the healing. The faith healer doesn't bring the healing. In fact, you can know who brings the healing by who gets the glory for it. Which is why all the white robes and such should tell you that what's going on TV. God gets the glory for the healing, and he does it that way always. So let's not be the kind of silly Christians then who tell God what he's going to do in prayer. God, I stand here in the name of Jesus, and you are going to heal this woman of her infirmities now. And then you're going to restore her marriage. And then he's going to buy her a nice car. And they're going to move up in the nicer house. And her hair needs to be done too. People pray this way, like God's in heaven going, like, could you say that again? God laughs at that kind of thing. Okay? We pray humbly. We don't tell God what to do. We request him to do things. We ask him to do things. And we center our prayers on what we know to be God's will confidently, like it is always God's will to give grace and help in time of need. It is always God's will to give persevering faith in the midst of a trial. It is always God's will to comfort us by the Holy Spirit in all of our troubles. These things are always God's will. So when we pray those, the answer will always be yes. The key to getting a yes in prayer is to always pray according to God's will. Pray according to His will and you'll get it every time. Every single time. And finally, to trust God in the midst of that He is, as Romans 8 says, He is working out everything for good, for those that love Him, for those who have been called according to His purpose. And therein lies the struggle, doesn't it? Not just in physical illness, but in all of the troubles that we face in our life. To believe that there is a good God who is working out a good plan in this not so good circumstance in my life. And I know as I say that, there are some of you right now that need to hear that. That's a word from God for you, for the thing that you're going through in your life today. He is a good God, and He has a good plan for the bad thing in your life. And that's a promise, not from me, that is a promise from God. And applying that in physical illness is hard. Very hard. I remember a man I heard, I've told the story before, came and gave a testimony to a men's group that I was attending. He was terminal cancer and he had 1 month to live. And he came, and I tell you what, as they say, everyone listens to a man dying. We did. We were, this guy's going to be dead in a month. We wanted to know what he had to say. And he got up and he started sharing his testimony and all the things going on in his life. And he said how, you know what, one of my biggest struggles is with Romans 8:28. How can this be good? How can my cancer, he was not a very old man, how can this be good? And he said, I finally came to the conclusion that I don't get to decide what's good. God gets to define that. And resting in the character of God and truly believing that He is good is one of the keys to being faithful through physical or any trial for that matter. A widow in our church sent me an email. This woman lost her husband just a couple of years ago. And I use her email with permission here this morning. This is what she wrote me. She said, I can hardly wait till next Sunday. Bob called, this was her husband, Bob called for the deacons to pray over him in 2002 after the first recurrence of his cancer and partial lung resection, and again in 2003 before we went to Houston for treatment at the MD Anderson Cancer Center. There are some who have issues about this since Bob was not healed. Therefore, I am naturally eager to hear what you have to tell us. I do not have issues with his not being healed. God owes me nothing, not even an explanation. He does all things well and right. If I were to struggle with God's will, I would be trying to control things. Let God be God. It's not about us anyway. And when we trust God in these things, it brings glory to God. He is fully in control. It is an act of worship when we praise God in our pain and shows a watching world He is sufficient and that there is integrity in our faith. He is so good to me. I am, of all people, most blessed with joy in His faithfulness. Now, I would say to you, that's a much better sermon than I just got done preaching here on this subject. Because it's one thing, isn't it, to talk about these things. Oh, we need to trust God. We need to be faithful. But when you are in it or when you have been through it and can say, God is good, that's powerful. Very powerful. So I wonder today, is there room in your Christianity and in your faith for things not being the way that you think that they ought to be, particularly in the personal dimension of your health? Things going wrong, things not being the way that you would like them to be. I would encourage you finally that you need to be, that we need to be, because the hero of the story suffered and died. Jesus Christ Himself experienced pain in His life and in His experience. We can think about Him in the Garden of Gethsemane as He prayed right before He was arrested. He prayed, Lord, if there is any way for this cup to pass from me, may it be so. And we can all sympathize with that, can't we? What person on their way to the hospital for some major surgery hasn't in some way thought or prayed, Lord, is there any other way for me to, is there a pill I can take instead of having to have my chest opened up? I'd rather take a pill. If there's any way for this cup to pass, may it be so. Jesus himself said that. But then we get to the bottom line with Christ. The next phrase he says, nevertheless, not my will, but your will be done. And there you have it. That is the bottom line of faith. And God is good, and his will is good. And he hears our prayers for healing, and he can heal. That's the glorious thing. He can heal when it is his will to do so. And we worship this great God today. Praise him. Let's stand together for a word of prayer. Our Father, today we have prayed, we have opened your holy word, and here we've had a message today that just, it hits us where the rubber meets the road in life, in the hardest, darkest times. How do we handle it? What do we do? And Lord, I pray that this word would be an encouragement and one that would come back to mind in the days and the years ahead when all of us will face physical trials of some kind. And I pray for our brothers and sisters today in our church who are in that time right now. I pray that you would lift them up, that you would encourage them. Of course, Lord, we would want healing in their life, and we certainly request that. But Father, beyond that, we pray that the bottom line of faith would be realized in their life, that they would trust the God of heaven and realize that you are good, even when it doesn't feel like it. Help them to live by their knowings and not their feelings today. Help all of us, we ask in Jesus' name. Amen.
0: Illness is not always something to escape. 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And through it all, he alone receives the glory when healing finally comes. 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